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1: Overcast overnight with a chance of thunderstorms. Lows dip down to about 62. South winds, 8 to 15 miles an hour. Cloudy skies again Thursday. Chance of thunderstorms. High temperatures reach up to 80. Partly cloudy Thursday night. Chance of thunderstorms. Lows around 60. Temperatures above average Friday and Saturday, with highs in the mid-80s. Chance for storms Friday. Looking further out, 85. Sunday, 85. Monday, and 88 on Tuesday. Right now, 73.
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0: The Hawk.
2: Chance for storms. Overnight, otherwise, mainly cloudy skies expected. Lows dip down to about 63. Winds out of the south, 8 to 15 miles an hour. Cloudy skies expected. Thursday, chance for storms. Daytime highs approaching 80. Partly cloudy. Thursday night, chance for storms. Lows around 60. Mid-80s Friday, with a chance of thunderstorms. Upper 80s, mainly clear skies. Saturday, looking further out, 84. Sunday, 85. Monday, and 88 on Tuesday. Currently, it's 73 degrees.
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2: Chance of thunderstorms overnight. Otherwise, cloudy skies expected. Lows level off around 63. Southerly winds 8 to 15 miles per hour. Cloudy skies expected again Thursday. Chance of thunderstorms. Daytime highs approaching 80. Chance of thunderstorms Thursday night. Lows level off around 60. Partly cloudy skies. Daytime highs approaching 86. Friday, with a chance for storms. 87. Mainly clear skies. Saturday. Currently, it's 70 degrees.
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1: Chance of thunderstorms overnight. Otherwise, cloudy skies expected. Lows of aloft around 63. Southerly winds 8 to 15 miles per hour. Cloudy skies expected again Thursday. Chance of thunderstorms. Daytime highs approaching 80. Chance of thunderstorms Thursday night. Lows of aloft around 60. Partly cloudy skies. Daytime highs approaching 86. Friday, with a chance for storms. 87, mainly clear skies. Saturday, currently it's 68 degrees.
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0: 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Nothing's more American than the most American light ever beer in America.
2: $250 is all it costs, but only one person gets to do it. So you go on to Keystone website, you sign up for it. If you're chosen, you pay $250, and a World War II fighter plane will fly overhead, and you'll have Keystone beer at your barbecue. That's a great little marketing plan they've got going there to celebrate America. But only, unfortunately, the bad news is only one person gets it. Are you planning your 250th celebration right now? Are you going to be somewhere, like a barbecue or cookout, something like that?
3: I've been invited to this party my brother always goes to, and he says it's amazing.
2: Yeah.
3: They have lots of fun, but when he starts describing the fun they have, it doesn't sound like my kind of fun.
2: A lot of drinking?
3: I mean, there'll be some drinking, but they're like doing water slides and, you know, like
2: that's
3: a lot of outdoor things.
2: Oh, that's not your thing.
3: I always hope that things like that get rained out.
2: You're a ginger. You're a ginger. Popcorn, she's the only one hoping for a rain on the 4th of July for the 250th birthday of America. Popcorn, you're talking about sardines. Go ahead.
4: Man, I eat sardines all the time. What you talking about, man? I drive a truck, and I have to get out of my truck, my big truck. I drive a big tractor trailer, man, riding down the road. And I take my 30-minute break. I get out of my truck. I put them surgical gloves on, them plastic blue gloves. I get out of my truck, and I pop a can, eat them, and throw them away, man. Things are the stinkiest thing in the world. But they are good for you, man. And I eat them for my heart because they're so good with that omega-3 fatty acids.
2: He's right. That's right. Do you put a vinegar on them? We used to put vinegar on them when I was a kid.
4: No, I put Tabasco sauce on them.
2: That, too. Yeah, you can do a hot sauce. Now, do they come still packed in oil, or are they packed in water?
4: Well, man, I tell you what, I get them King George ones. They're a little bit more expensive. They got them in this lemon sauce. They got them in this avocado sauce. They got them in this Mediterranean mixture. Man, they're good, man. But a little bit expensive, $3 or $4 a can.
2: Yeah.
4: Or you can get the old beach kind, whatever, the old kind, for $1. I go ahead and I reach down deep in the pocket, get $3 out, and get the can.
2: Man, you got to do what you got to do. Right? I mean, good for you. Good for your heart. Are the heads still on? Or the heads are chopped off, aren't they?
4: Yeah, man. It's just the body. The tails on them. The tails are on them.
2: Yep. And they even have little bones and stuff in them, too, don't they? They don't clean
4: them.
2: They
4: do. They are. Yeah, man. They come on out. Look, let me tell you something. The King George type, they even got salmon like that. And they'll cut up salmon fillets in that Mediterranean and then also in that lemon sauce. Brother, let me tell you something. You got to dig down deep in that pocket now. We know you got the money. You got to dig down up in there and get it. That's $4 a can.
2: We got to go.
3: You've got incredible spirit.
2: I can't. Look, I can sit here and talk sardines and lemon sauce all day. Thank you, Popcorn. I don't like where you went with my pocket. What's got me wanting sardines? Coming up here are the two guys named Chris Show. Why is Louisiana getting rid of balloons? That's America Inside the Numbers. Next, two guys named Chris Show.
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11: The Columbus Fire Department responded to a chlorine incident at Pawnee Plunge. At 2:55 p.m. Monday, the Columbus Fire Department was dispatched to Pawnee Plunge to an incident involving chlorine exposure. Initial units arrived on scene to find multiple patients who had been exposed to chlorine gas. Multiple CFD ambulances were dispatched, as well as a mutual aid ambulance from the Duncan Rural Fire Department. In total, 12 patients were seen by emergency response personnel. 8 patients were transported to Columbus Community Hospital and 4 refused transport by EMS. The cause of the exposure was attributed to the backflow procedures used to clear out filters throughout the day. The process is normal and occurs multiple times daily. It is believed that during this process, an air bubble containing chlorine was released, which is atypical according to Plunge staff. Nest 529 Education Savings is celebrating 25 years of helping families prepare for future education expenses. 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A new prize will be featured on Nest 529's social media channels, and beginning June 15th, one winner will be selected daily from a pool of eligible entries. Prizes include a Henry Dorley Zoo membership, Husker football tickets, gift cards, and contributions to a Nest 529 account. Participants can enter by completing an entry form during the entry period. All eligible entries will be included in daily drawings, giving participants multiple chances to win throughout the 25 days. Families can learn more about the 25 5 days of giveaway sweepstakes and enter for a chance to win at nest529.com.
1: Garth Brooks is a suspected serial killer. All right, that was brought to our attention an hour ago and was shocking. He was giving a Lifetime Achievement Award and may sell his catalog for $2 billion. And a caller said, well, you know he's killed a bunch of people. And that's really a thing that's out there that it's possible. And then, Two Will Hardo just set me straight on something. We were talking about Chinese food. The guy named Big John named 40 Chinese food menu items from memory from his favorite Chinese restaurant. I was saying, what's your favorite Chinese food? And we were talking about MSG. And Rachel said exactly what I thought. MSG is terrible for you, addictive, all those things. And Two Will Hardo says, I believe I've heard MSG is not that bad for you, can be traced back to a fraudulent news article written by someone pretending to be a doctor in the 60s, which I did not realize. And it's like, okay, Hardo, let me see what goes on this. So I looked it up, and it says, this is Google, that says MSG is not inherently bad for you. Regulatory agencies like the U.S. Food and Drug Administration and others qualify it as generally recognized as safe. Their moniker for that is GRAS, G-R-A-S, generally recognized as safe. MSG is simply sodium combined with an amino acid that occurs naturally in the body, glutamate. That's MSG. The idea that MSG is harmful stems from a late 60s article that has been proven false.
12: Well, okay, but salt is safe.
1: In large amounts, it's bad for you.
12: And just like MSG, in large amounts, bad for you.
1: Yeah, but that's not the connotation MSG had. MSG, when it came out, was, oh, my God, that's going to kill you. That really harmed Chinese food, Chinese restaurants. Mm-hmm. And that, you know, salt, we know, okay, you take a risk. Just like a lot of things. Sugar, alcohol, you know, we know. So what they should have said was, in moderation, it's okay, it's not that healthy. But the article said it is deadly, so you can't have it. And they call it Chinese restaurant syndrome, that you can't have MSG, and it's not true. And it did harm Chinese food, Chinese restaurants for a long time. I had no idea.
12: That must be just like a, I don't know if it's a generational thing. I wouldn't think of it as dangerous or like cancer-causing. I thought of it the same as salt, that it's just not good for you.
1: Well, it was reported to us. Now, see, Chinese restaurants became popular in the 80s, and then I guess somebody publicized this article that came out in the 60s, and it was, oh, MSG, it's you cannot eat MSG, which we believed. I mean, there was nowhere to look it up. You know, we believed.
12: Well, and people can just say stuff. People can just go around saying Garth Brooks is a serial killer, and then people go, oh, I guess he is a serial killer.
1: Well, that's my mind today. I mean, the caller said an hour ago, Garth Brooks is the number one serial killer, and I thought, well, that's crazy. And there's a book that's been written about it. And I thought, oh, okay, I guess it's plausible.
12: And then the second caller, the very next caller said, yeah, I've heard that too.
1: Yeah, yeah. It's like, oh, that's going around. Garth Brooks is a serial killer. It's a possibility. I mean, a book's been written about it. Wherever he went on concert in the early 90s, people disappeared. I don't care. He still puts on a hell of a concert. I can tell you that. Talk about generational. There is a woman today. See what you think of her now. You'd know better than this, I think, but she's exactly your age, and she's talking about her air conditioning in the car. First, though, Scott, you're talking MSG at Chinese food, Chinese restaurants. Go ahead.
13: Yeah, I was just letting them know that there are people like me out there that can't tolerate MSG. Mm-hmm. And, like, I can eat MSG, and I get an immediate severe headache. And that's where I think a lot of people think that MSG is bad for you. So there are people out there that can't tolerate it.
1: And that was in the article as well. Less than 2%, but, you know, roughly 2% or less of the population. They get a headache. I bet that's what came into play, too. I bet some people say, oh, I get a headache when I eat Chinese food, and therefore it must be bad for you, for everyone. I guess you're right that, you know, certain people, but a very small percentage of people, do get headache and flushed when they eat MSG, but it's a very small amount of people. I don't see the Chinese restaurants having to put no MSG up on their menus anymore. Do they still do that? I don't know.
12: I feel like I see it when I buy things at the grocery store.
1: Yeah.
12: I don't know if it's ramen or something, but I think it says no.
1: No MSG?
12: I think it says that. I could be wrong.
1: That's about the saltiest food there is, too. They put so much sodium in that, you know.
12: I only put half the packet on there.
1: Oh, such a well. Here's one of your cohorts. Your exact same age. She's 25, and going viral today because she had a problem with her air conditioning in her car, okay? And you know how difficult that can be. About a year ago, well, yeah, it was a year ago. It was when summer came around, my van, the air conditioning was messed up. It was really fall a year and a half ago. I could feel it, but I thought, well, I'll make it till the spring. And then when it got hot again, it's awful. So it was a very pricey fix. And they had the couple of leaks in the air conditioning, whatever. And when they fixed it, it was pretty pricey. Well, this 25-year-old said she had the same problem, so she took it to the dealership.
14: Yes, I did bring my car into the dealership yesterday. And I said, my air conditioner is not working. He said, let me come take a look. So he gets in my car. He presses some things. And he said, listen, I know it's not a hot day and all, but this thing is blasting cold air at me. I said, there's no way. There's no way. I've spent the last 2 weeks sweating, profusely sweating in my car. This thing's broken. He said, did you try pressing the AC button? I said, no, I didn't know I had to press the button. I just thought I put it on cold, it was gonna blow cold air at me, and that's new to me. So I'm 25, you learn something new every day.
1: There you go. She had no idea. You know, she just assumed when she put the air on cold. But there's a button that she had to push that says AC.
12: And who would have thought?
1: She didn't push it. How dumb is this girl for not pushing the AC button? Do you cut her any slack at all?
12: No.
1: And she had to go into the dealership.
12: That's so embarrassing, too. I would have done anything. I would have asked my dad first. I'm thinking she asked her dad, and her dad thought it was really funny and had her go to the dealership.
1: Wow, that is pretty rough to not know. And she says, I didn't push the button because I didn't know what the button. I didn't know you had to push a button to do that. I would blame that on being a young person. And, you know, I'm quick to do that for those who are Gen Z. But it reminded me of something that happened. God, this is probably 15, 20 years ago. But an older woman was locked in her car. And it was a very hot day in Florida. And she had to call 911 because she was locked in the car. We have the 911 call.
15: Hi. I'm at the corner of Pleasant Hill and John Young Parkway. I'm in a Walgreens parking lot. And my car will not start. I'm locked inside my car. I cannot open my car. I can't get the windows down. Nothing electrical works. And it's getting very hot in here, and I'm not feeling well. I need some help.
16: Just, are you able to pull the lock up on the door and open the door? You should be able to just pull the lock up, even if it's electrical.
15: I've tried. Okay. All right, I got that going. Okay.
16: So are you able to get out of the car now?
15: Yeah, I got the door open.
16: Okay.
1: Thank God. God. She pulled up the lock. Now, she was older. I mean, she was probably my age when I say older, and the 25-year-old didn't know the AC. One time, though, I was driving a car that was unfamiliar to me, because I drive older vehicles, as you know, and I was driving one and got here to work, and it locked. You know, as soon as you put it in drive, it locked. So I got here, and the car was locked, and I turned it off. And the car stayed locked, and the button for what I couldn't get it to unlock. And I thought, my God, I'm trapped in this car. I'm going to have to call 911. And it was getting very hot. It was very hot. Well, what you had to do was pull the door handle, and it unlocked on its own from the inside. All you have to do is pull the door handle, and so it was as a last resort. I mean, I was running out of air.
12: I was dying.
1: I thought, I'm going to die here. And I'll be the boob DJ who dies inside a hot car. I felt like that woman who called 911 over that.
12: I recently drove a rental car for the first time.
1: Mm-hmm.
12: And I was driving it here because we were leaving to go to the Comedy All-Star Show.
1: Yes.
12: And I got here in the parking lot, and I could not figure out how to put this car in park. Because,
1: really?
12: I'm used to one that moves.
1: Yes.
12: And this thing, there was no thing that moved, first of all. And I'm seeing this thing here where I was able to, like reverse and drive.
1: Mm-hmm.
12: But once I stopped moving, I was like, there's no option for park.
1: I know what you're... I, Same thing. I know exactly what you're talking about.
12: And and Chris Dem had to come to my rescue. I was just sitting there, and I was like, I have my foot on the brake, and I cannot move because I can't put the car in park.
1: You'd have been the local boob DJ who died sitting in a running car because you couldn't move it.
12: I run myself over just trying to step out of it.
1: I drove that Chevrolet, that Traverse from Wayne Thomas Chevrolet. He had to tell me. See, my gear is right there in, you know, on the dash. It's got P-R-N-D. You're familiar with this?
17: Yes.
1: Well, now they make the new cars where it's just a little stick coming out of the right side of the steering column. And it looks like you know, where you in my car, where you turn on the windshield wipers or you know, on the other side is the turn signal. Well, it's like you pull it forward and go down to drive and push it up to go up to reverse. And on the Traverse, it was you just push the little button on the
12: end. Yep, that's exactly what it was. And I sat there for a while. And finally, yeah, Chris Dem came out. And I was like, I don't know what to do. And he pushed the button for me. And I was like, all right, thanks.
1: Well, he has newer cars.
12: I know. That's the thing. He also drives like a brand new car. Mine, you know, I asked for the key you have to put in the ignition.
1: Yes, I
12: know. I like that.
1: Well, I do too. And they had to tell me at Wayne Thomas Chevrolet. I mean, he gave me a real tutorial because he's like, you're foolish enough that you will not, you'll sit there in the parking lot and not. I couldn't take my. I know what you're talking about there. But now the woman in the car that called 911, all she had to do was pull up on the little locking device that was inside the car. They make it pretty easy to get out of a car. They don't want to trap you in the car.
12: Yeah, you know? That's like the easiest part of
1: the
12: driving.
1: Yeah, you have to do that. There's more travel issues today. A couple of cruisers. One good cruise, one bad cruise. The good one, a cruise passenger is being hailed a hero today. He jumped into the water to save an 84-year-old man who fell off a pier. The cruise had stopped in Costa Maya, Mexico. And when some people were getting back onto the ship, they were docked. The 84-year-old fell into the water. And another guy jumped off the ship for someone he didn't know, crawled over to him, and held him there out of the water until they could throw in the flotation device and everything. Someone, of course, filmed this and said, well, this is pretty impressive. Obviously, you can hear the reaction.
18: Wow. How'd you fell in the water?
19: Here he comes.
18: Oh, he helped somebody. Somebody else fell.
19: Older person.
18: Oh, it was an older lady. Oh. It was a man.
1: That bothers me. Oh, it's an older lady. Oh, it's a man.
12: It's the best commentary.
1: I would be... Yeah, I'd be a little upset. Like, oh, it's an older lady. Oh, it's a man. That's a good cruise story. Would you do that? Would you jump in off your cruise to help somebody you didn't know who's 84?
17: Nah.
1: That'd be pretty tough. Only one person did.
17: There's better people than me to do that.
1: Some guy, yeah. Some guy did that. Meanwhile, Carnival Cruise, there's an issue here on a Carnival Cruise line where a family was awakened in the middle of the night. Their toilet was backing up. And you hear the gurgling sound, and apparently the smell was atrocious.
20: This was the noise we woke up to at 2 o'clock in the morning.
1: Sewage.
21: The bathroom smells horrible. Porta potty.
20: So disgusting. We was calling the front desk for about 15 minutes. My fiance had to run downstairs to get somebody. I told them that we were moving the room. He asked, like, do you really want to move a room? Yes. And y'all are loud, vacuuming up water, trying to fix the plumbing.
1: Are you sure you want to move rooms? Yes, I want to move. It smells like sewage in here. You're lucky, I guess, that not every single room was taken on a cruise, right? I mean, there's nowhere to put you if every cruise. Do they ever have? Do you think they have like two or three extra rooms that are always open just in case something ever happens?
17: I think so. Yeah,
1: you would, wouldn't you? That just dawned on me because otherwise, if every single room, statehouse, whatever is filled, stateroom. Is filled, then you'd have nowhere if you had a plumbing issue or something like that.
12: I don't know. I can't imagine a big company missing out on the opportunity to make more money.
1: Yeah, to sell four or five rooms.
12: Probably one of the employees or something might have switched with them.
1: Maybe. Carnival Cruise says, we value every single Carnival Cruise Line user, and this is not our normal policy to have sewage backing up in the bathtub. It's exactly what was in the shower, the sewage.
17: Oh, no.
1: And she said, you see, you hear this? You hear what we're going through here today? Here's another one for your generation. See if you find this cute or creepy. Another from the advice columnist, Ask Eric. Ask Eric is a guy who gives terrible advice, and I read his column from time to time. A lot of times he doesn't know what to do. Here's one for you. Now, the question is, cute or creepy? And a woman has written in. She's in her 30s, late 30s, and she says, I got a DM. This is called a direct message. You know, no one's ever sent me a DM. I don't think anyone. If they have, I've missed it. You think anybody's gone into my DMs?
17: Nah. Nah.
12: Your Facebook DMs?
1: I don't know. I don't know where
12: you probably at least had somebody try to scam you through your DMs.
1: I hear that term all the time. I don't know where my DMs are. I don't know. I have no idea. If I wanted to check my DMs, I wouldn't know how to do it. I hear people talking about DM this, DM that. Couldn't tell you. No, people go into your DMs a lot. Maybe
17: that's how I met my girlfriend.
1: And they're in your DMs.
17: She slid into my DMs. Yeah.
1: See, it's a love connection.
17: It works.
1: It does work. Yeah. People slip into your DMs from time to time.
12: All the time.
1: Do they really?
12: Yeah.
1: You get a little DM.
12: In fact, I wish I were you and I didn't know what DMs were.
1: No one's ever said that before. I wish I were you. Why?
12: I wouldn't have any weird DMs.
1: Why? Woman says, I got a DM from an unknown sender saying, happy anniversary. It turned out to be from my 11th grade boyfriend, and the anniversary was of us losing our virginity to each other 20 years ago. I haven't seen him in about 18 years. Cute or creepy?
12: Creepy. Creepy. Blocked.
1: Ask Eric says, I don't know. You don't find that a little flattering? If the boyfriend that you lost your virginity to were to just pop up out of nowhere. She says, he was my high school boyfriend. I hadn't seen him in a long time.
12: Mm. Okay, do you remember the date?
1: I do not.
12: I don't think you should remember the date.
1: I remember the circumstances. I do not remember the date.
12: I think it's not normal to remember the exact date.
1: I wonder about that. You don't think a lot of people remember the exact date they lost their virginity?
12: No, you're supposed to be thinking about way more important things.
1: I wonder about that. I wonder if, especially women, they don't like write it down or just think or put it in the diary when there was such a thing, when people did a journal.
12: I mean, I don't think I did. I don't think I did. Mm-mm. I do remember the name of the person, but barely.
1: Really?
12: Yeah.
1: You barely remember the name of the person?
12: Yeah.
17: Was it a common name
1: boyfriend,
17: or what?
1: Boyfriend in high school?
12: It was like, I never dated anybody that I went to high school with.
1: It just happened in high school?
12: Yeah, it was high school. Mm-hmm. And it was a guy I knew, kind of casually. And,
1: yeah,
12: you know.
1: One thing led to another?
12: Yeah.
1: How was the experience?
12: Awful.
1: Yeah.
12: Terrible. It was a long time before I considered it again.
1: Oh, really?
12: Yeah.
1: Yeah, me too. Mine was a one-night, I don't know her name. It was like a one-night thing, and it was awful. You know, it was terrible.
12: You didn't have to pay, did you?
1: I'm not going to comment. This is a private thing. This is totally, why would I say something like that? She may have been a prostitute. I don't know. I'm not sure. She came on to me at a party. She's like, all right, okay. I was terrible. I didn't know what I was doing. The whole thing lasted 2 minutes. I barely even counted it. It was a long time before I did it again. You know, it's terrible. I mean, the first time oftentimes is not a good
17: thing. But that age, you're just trying to get it done as quick as possible.
1: Of course.
17: Especially if you're a guy.
1: You have no idea what you're doing.
17: You want to get it done.
1: You have no idea what you're doing. And I was trying to be all like, I've done it before. Of course, I'm sure she knew I hadn't. Had the guy done it before?
12: Yeah.
1: He had, so he knew, yeah.
12: Well, that didn't make much of a difference. He was still a teenage boy.
1: Bad experience.
12: Yeah.
1: You do get better as you go along. You know, you sort of know. You kind of know what you're doing. Plus, when I did it, there was no internet, so I couldn't look up, you know, how do I do this? I mean, I think now people do, don't you think?
17: Oh, yeah.
1: What are techniques to be better at it when you first do it?
12: I have a friend, and I can't say how I know him because this is a really embarrassing story, but he had a similar experience. He was going to hook up with this girl. And
1: knew it when he knew it was going to be happening?
12: I guess so. And he had told her he had done it before when he had not.
1: Right.
12: So when it's time to put the condom on, he, you know, takes it out of the package, and he unrolled it first.
1: Oh, no.
12: Which gave away the fact that he obviously had not done it before.
1: Boy, he didn't even pay attention in sex ed. You know, they put it on a banana in sex ed. You sort of know what you're doing.
12: Yeah.
1: I mean, my God, your heart's racing. You have no idea what you're doing. I mean, I wonder if people ever have, like, my first experience was fantastic. That's got to be very rare when that, you know. Or unless you're boyfriend, girlfriend for a long time and you plan it together and you're like, let's, you know, lose it to each other and it does go well. I can't imagine, though, usually.
12: I've never heard a good first-time story.
1: No, nobody tells it. Well, this woman says she was with you, she found it very creepy, and she blocked him. She didn't, she's married with kids now, so she didn't
12: that
1: want
12: makes it worse.
1: Yeah. Well, I don't even know if he knew that. You know, he slid into her DMs. Happy anniversary. I wonder what percentage of people do know the exact date that they lost their virginity. You know, it happens more in the summer. I read an article. My mother put it on our refrigerator. It was in the newspaper when I was about 16 that it said, beware, teens lose their virginity in the summer. Mm-hmm. And the article came out in June and put it up probably because they're bored and have more time to go and more places to go.
12: And you're wearing less clothes.
1: That too.
17: Good point.
1: Get to it easier. You know?
12: Yeah, there's too many layers in the winter. Yeah. I'll just try in the summer.
1: Yeah. And then when it was on the fridge, I was like, God, please let that happen to me. Of course it didn't. You know, had it up on the fridge for no reason. Let's play some Put Up or Shut Up Rock and Roll Trivia. Y'all remember your first time when you played? Okay. You know the date of it? Let's do it. 866-470-2GNC. You'll play, not Chris Dim today, but digital Chris Dim. He played this game many years ago. He's already got his answers in. What about you? You'll answer them today. Whoever does best is the winner. It's a Throwback Thursday edition of the game. We're going back to the 70s there. The game was originally played 6 years ago. Almost exactly 6 years ago. 866-470-2GNC if you want to be a player next on the Two Guys Named Chris Show.
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1: Today's player will be Chuck.
17: That day, by the way,
1: Rodney played. That was a big game.
17: Oh, wow.
1: That was a good game. Let's see how Chuck can do today. Hello, Chuck. How you doing?
26: Hey, how you doing, Chris?
1: Doing real well, thank you. The way this works on Throwback Thursday is we'll give you 10 questions, all from the top 10 of a Billboard Hot 100 chart, a particular week. And this one comes from the 1970s. Normally, of course, if Chris Dim were still here, he'd go out in the hall and come back and answer these live. But he gone, so we have Digital Dim, who answered these questions 6 years ago when we played the game the first time round. Chuck, we'll start the clock after I complete the first question. Are you ready, sir?
26: Yes, sir.
1: Good luck to you. 2 minutes on the clock. We begin. The Jon Stewart song at number 10 on the Billboard Hot 100 chart, this one from 1979, is named for the 79th element on the periodic table of elements. Years after hitting the top 10, Stewart called the song vapid and empty and said he only recorded the song for the money and because the record company forced him to do it. What's the name of that song?
26: Moultrie?
1: No. The number 9 song this week is Shine a Little Love. Is it by R.E.M., E.L.O., or C.C.R.?
26: E.L.O.
1: Yes. Song number 8 has 6 words in its title. The same 4-letter W word appears in the title twice. What's the song?
26: Can you repeat the question?
1: The song number 8 has 6 words in its title. The same 4-letter W word appears in the title twice. What's the song?
26: Pass.
1: The David Naughton song at number 7 has hopeful lyrics about a man convinced his big moment has finally come. The song was written for a TV show with the same title. The show failed after 8 weeks, but the song became a top 5 hit. What's the name of both the show and the song?
26: I guess I'm going to pass on that one as well.
1: The writer of song number 6, Boogie Wonderland by Earth, Wind & Fire, was inspired to write the song after seeing a 1977 movie with a candy bar in its title. What candy bar?
26: Hershey.
1: No. The crossover hit by...
26: Mr. Goodboy.
1: Yeah, well, sorry. The crossover hit by Kenny Rogers at number 5 this week is about a singer-songwriter with a woman who supports him no matter what, but he's not sure why. What's the 4-word Kenny Rogers song?
26: I guess I'm going to have to pass on that one.
1: Singer Ricky Lee Jones dated Tom Waits in the mid-70s. One night, when their good friend Chuck E. Weiss called from Denver, he told Waits that he was staying there for a while with a girl he had just met. Waits hung up the phone and said to Ricky Lee Jones these words, and they became the exact title of the song. What's the song?
26: Pass on that one.
1: What singer, whose last name is a season of the year, sings song number 3, Hot Stuff?
26: Spring.
1: No. The 3-word Anita Ward song at number 2 this week is the first song rapper Snoop Dogg ever bought. What's the 3-word Anita Ward song?
26: Pass on that one.
1: I'm afraid you're out of time, and you got... I'm going to give him 2. He had 1. He had 1. But after he said Hershey, he went back and said Mr. Goodbar, which is correct. So I'm going to give him 2 on that, okay? I mean, let's face it, Kristen, this is right down the middle for him. It's 1979. You figure Chris Dim's going to do well. The only question here is, will there be a body bag T-shirt in Chuck's future? The answer, maybe yes. A body bag would be given if Chris Dim, Digital Dim, scores a 7 or higher, and Chuck would get that body bag T-shirt from All About Care Heating and Air. Should have mentioned also, if you tie, you fly on with PTI, Piedmont Triad International Airport. Tie or beat Chris Dim any day, Digital Dim, and we'll give you a $500 gift voucher from that airport. Fly easy, fly local, fly PTI. Way back in 2020 when we played this game originally, Rodney got an 8. Today, Chuck got a 2. What do you think, B.B. Shay, for Chris Dim?
9: I'm going to say a 9 for Chris Dim.
1: 9, okay. And Red Rachel?
12: I feel like he could get all 10.
1: Do you really? Let's go back in time. The game is from July 14th, 1979. That's when this chart was the top 10. July 14th, 1979. Here's how we asked the questions to Chris Dim that night. Remember, there's going to be excitement in this because Rodney had already posted an 8. Here we go. The John Stewart song at number 10 on July 14, 1979, is named for the 79th element on the periodic table of elements. Years after hitting the top 10, Stewart called this song vapid and empty. He said he only recorded it for the money, and the record company forced him to do it.
9: Wow.
1: What's the song? The song is Gold.
9: Yes.
1: The number 9 song this week is Shine a Little Love. Is it by R-E-M, E-L-O, or C-C-R?
10: I haven't heard that one in ages. E-L-O.
1: Yes. Song number 8 has 6 words in its title. The same 4-letter W word appears in the title twice. What's the song?
10: Oh, man. Let me pass.
1: Okay. The David Naughton song at number 7 has hopeful lyrics about a man convinced his big moment has finally come. The song was written for a TV show with the same title. The show failed after 8 weeks. The song was a top 5 hit. What is it?
10: Making It.
1: Yes. The writer of song number 6, Boogie Wonderland by Earth, Wind & Fire, was inspired to write the song after seeing a 1977 movie with a candy bar in its title. What candy bar?
10: Oh, I'm not sure of the year. Looking for Mr. Goodbar?
1: Yes. The crossover hit for Kenny Rogers at number 5 this week is about a singer-songwriter with a woman who supports him no matter what, but he's not sure why. What's the 4-word song?
10: She believes in me.
1: Yes. Singer Ricky Lee Jones dated Tom Waits in the mid-70s. One night, when their good friend Chuck E. Weiss called from Denver, he told Waits he was staying there for a while with a girl he had met. Waits hung up the phone and said to Ricky Lee Jones these words, which became the exact title of the song.
10: Chuck E.'s in love.
1: Yes. What singer, whose last name is a season of the year, sings song number 3, Hot Stuff?
10: Donna Summer.
1: Yes. The 3-word Anita Ward song at number 2 this week is the first record rapper Snoop Dogg ever bought. What is it?
10: Ring My Bell.
1: Yes. Donna Summer was inspired to write the number 1 song July 14, 1979, when her secretary was mistaken for a prostitute by L.A. police officers. What's the number 1 song?
10: She Works Hard for the Money.
1: No. Song number 8 has 6 words in its title. The same 4-letter W word appears in the title twice. What is it? That's an eight for Christy. I mean, he missed those two. He tied Rodney back in 2020. Today, though, he wins 8-2. Over Chuck, Digital Dim is a winner by a final of 8-2, and that does give you the body bag T-shirt, Chuck. He knew his stuff from 1979, Chuck. That's a tough one.
26: I should have got that one. Chuck's in Love.
1: Yeah, that's your name. You know Chuck. You know the song?
26: Yeah.
1: You know, to go inside the numbers here, of course, I've heard these answers being given already, and Chris Dim is a big fan of Chuck E's In Love. And apparently, Chuck E called to his friends there and said, hey, man, I'm staying in Denver. I met a girl. Guy hung up the phone and said, oh, Chuck E's in love. Look at this. That's how they made the song. Let's go back to the answers now. We played this game on June 11th, 2020 is when we played. The game is from July 14th, 1979. The John Stewart song at number 10, July 14th, 1979. Named for the 79th element on the periodic table of elements. Years after hitting the top 10, Stewart called it vapid and empty. God. Record company made him do it.
10: Stevie Nicks singing with him.
1: Is it really?
10: Yeah, it is.
1: You don't like it, Dave?
11: No, I didn't like it then, and I barely remember.
1: I don't remember it very well.
10: Either. I remember it because Stevie Nicks was on.
1: That's it. The number 9 song is Shine a Little Love. That's ELO.
11: Disco ELO. A lot of disco in here.
1: Yeah. The number 8 song has 6 words in the title. The same 4-letter W word appears in the title twice. I Want You to Want Me is at number 8. I knew that would be the hardest question because I didn't give the band or anything. Obviously, if I'd given the band, you would have known it instantly. The David Naughton song now at number 7. It has hopeful lyrics about a man convinced his big moment had finally come. It was written for a TV show by the same title. Show failed. Song was a hit. Making it.
11: Have you seen the intro to this show?
1: Yes, I have.
11: I think they go hang out at a disco. They go to their lives, and there's always a kooky blonde. And
1: I love this song. When it was out, I used to love this song. I did.
11: You know, Naughton is he's the Dr. Pepper guy. I'm a Pepper, you're a Pepper.
1: Oh, really?
10: And the American Werewolf in London kid.
11: Yep.
1: I didn't know any of that. Good trivia, though.
11: Well, he was hot in the 70s.
1: That's right. The writer of song number 6, Boogie Wonderland by Earth, Wind, and Fire. Was inspired after seeing a 1977 movie with a candy bar in the title, Looking for Mr. Goodbar.
11: It did.
1: Very nice.
10: I wasn't sure that was the right year, but what else could it be?
1: The crossover hit for Kenny Rogers at number 5 is about a singer-songwriter with a woman who supports him no matter what, but he's not sure why.
11: That's got to hit where you live, doesn't it, Kelly?
1: I love this song.
11: It goes deep on you.
1: Yeah, it does. You know, since he's passed, I've really gotten more familiar with this song.
11: And with him?
1: And with him, yeah. I've really enjoyed this one more. And it used to be I would just do Gambler, Lucille, Coward the Count. Now I've really expanded myself. I'd sit here and listen to this whole thing. We don't have time.
10: I almost said you decorated my life, but that's not quite
1: that's another
10: the
1: one.
10: Right sentiment.
11: I like something better.
1: Do you? Me too.
11: Yeah.
1: And I We've Got Tonight has now become one of my favorites. With Sheena?
11: Yeah.
1: I listen to that all the time. YouTube. That's my new thing. YouTube.
10: Shout out to YouTube. I don't know if it's going to catch on.
1: Not sure if you've heard of it.
11: What's the www.youtube?
1: YouTube. It's Y-O-U now, T-U-B-E.
11: Uh-huh.
1: I'll get you hooked up on it later. I'm getting ready to start my own channel.
11: Oh, thanks.
1: What? For what?
10: I've got some things.
1: Brand building.
10: Thing
1: yeah. Singer Ricky Lee Jones dated Tom Waits in the mid-70s. One night when their good friend Chuck E. Weiss called from Denver, he said, I'm staying. And Waits turned to Ricky Lee Jones and said, Chuck E.

0: 50 years ago. So that's basically where he was. Now, he was saying that he's a little skeptical that he thinks it's being oversold, like that it's going to take over the world, you know, that it's really not quite there and it's not going to take over the world. But, you know, it's the wild, wild west. You're not sure. There was a failure on the part of AI. Now, this gives me a little hope because it messed up so badly. Apparently, this was for Ram trucks, Dodge Ram.
1: Mm-hmm.
0: So they have a website, of course, Dodge. And on their website, they were making a they were selling a T-shirt design that had a Ram truck on it. And it was called, it's the 2026 Ram unisex T-shirt, $29.95, almost $30. And it's branded with a Ram shirt and a Ram truck and an American flag. It's for the 250th birthday of the country. And the problem was they used AI to put it together. And without really fact-checking it, I mean, they went, you know, anything with AI, you got to really check it. But they didn't. And they put it out there, and the American flag had 38 stars on it. Of course, the real American flag has 50. I wonder how many people would catch that, though, on the shirt. I guess somebody did. The bigger problem was that the Ram truck they put on there was actually a Toyota Tacoma.
2: Ooh.
0: So not an American-made truck, and not the truck that they were representing. And they immediately took it off the website and said, oh, yeah, that's my fault. And, you know, I guess it was just they used AI to do it, and that was it.
1: That's kind of an inexcusable mistake.
0: 100%.
1: Especially if you're in charge of marketing for a big company like that.
0: But don't you
1: cannot do that.
0: But don't you think people, because of AI, you get lazier and lazier, and you just let it go? I myself fell victim to it once. We were playing the Big Money Celebrity Birthday Game. And usually I go and, you know, go to all these different websites and say, what celebrity's having birthday next week, and how old is that person, and look up the year they were born and do the math and take all their credentials and stuff. Well, that particular week, I thought, all right. So I just said to one of the AIs, give me 10 celebrities celebrating birthdays, tell me how old they are, and write up a little paragraph about each of them. Well, it messed up every single one of them. I mean, there were like half of them that were, the birthday was 6 months earlier, they had the wrong age, all that stuff. So you cannot trust it, that's for sure. And it certainly didn't. They trusted it on this, the Dodge folks did, and to their own peril, I guess. There's people who are using AI, there's a new slang term. If you use it too much, they call you a clanker. it's a derogatory nickname for AI chatbox. The term originally was used from Star Wars, where it was an insult for a bad battle droid that didn't work out very well. And you called him a clanker. And that's what you're called now. So I would be a clanker. When I used it for the celebrity birthday game, messed it up. The guy in charge of Ram truck, you dumb clanker, look what you did. America, inside the numbers. Why are people born after 1970 dying faster than previous generations? Jeez, even I was born after 1970. God, y'all were too. That's trouble. Maybe it's because we're... Is it the food? Do you think it's the food? I don't know what it is.
2: I bet it is.
0: Why are you dying faster? That's next. Two Guys Named Chris Show.
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13: All the way through number 7 and get number 7, we'll give you the tickets. And we'll start with Wally, who's on the phone to play it. Hello, Wally. How you doing?
14: Very good. Thank you.
13: Excellent. Good to have you on the phone. Here we go. In what city is the Rock and Roll Hall of Fame located?
14: That's Cleveland.
13: That is Cleveland, Ohio. You're 1-for-1. You are one step through as we build a stairway to 7. What band has had lead singers in the past named David Lee Roth, Sammy Hagar, and Gary Cherone?
14: Is that Van Halen?
13: That is Van Halen. Almost stumped him on 2. Stumped yesterday's player on 2.
15: Yeah. It's a hard one.
13: I guess, yeah. Okay, you are 2 steps in. Yep. 5 more to go for the Stairway to 7. Which band recorded an album called Appetite for Destruction? Def Leppard or Guns N' Roses?
14: Guns N' Roses.
13: That is Guns N' Roses. 3. Step 3 on the Stairway to 7. Almost halfway there. Question 4. What movie gave new life to Elton John's song Tiny Dancer when the fictional band Stillwater sang the song on their tour bus?
14: I don't really have a guess. my favorite movie is The Big Lebowski.
13: Oh! Well, that would have been added to that. I think that would have made that really
16: right.
13: Good.
16: It would have.
13: I mean, it's good anyway, but you had that. Now, that would have been good. Sorry, you stumbled on step number 4 on the Stairway to 7. Try again tomorrow, and we'll see what you can do then. Or are we playing tomorrow Biggie's Back tomorrow? I don't know. You like it well enough to play tomorrow?
16: I like it. I think it's fun.
13: I like it, too. I think it's fun also. Okay, Joey will have our second crack at it. Hello, Joey. How you doing?
17: Hey, I'm good. How are you?
13: Doing really well, thank you. 7 in a row right, you win. What's Hank William Jr.'s father's name?
17: Hank?
13: Yeah. That's right. I mean, that's Hank Williams Sr. Yes. We're giving you that one, yeah.
18: You cry and cry.
13: Is your granddad? No. He would not have met Hank Williams Sr. I think Hank. Has he met Hank Williams Jr.?
15: I think so.
13: I bet so, yeah. You should ask him. You should sit down with your grandfather, Billy Crash Craddock, and ask him how many of these great old stars he's met. You know, can you name some? All right, Joey, you're 1 step in, 6 to go in the Stairway to 7. In what decade did Madonna release Material Girl?
17: The 80s.
13: That is correct. I'm going to say 83, but I'm not positive. Definitely the 80s. All right, step 2 has been completed. You have 5 more to go. Step 3 on the Stairway to 7. You have 5 seconds to name any song by Def Leppard. 5.
17: Hysteria.
13: Yes, that is correct. Not the one we chose. I tried to guess. I went pour some sugar on me, but Hysteria is correct. 4 more to go. A Stairway to 7. What was the original name of the band Chicago?
17: Illinois.
13: It is not Illinois. That's what yesterday's player said. That is incorrect. So you'll hear these questions more than one. We're not giving the answer. So if you study up, you'll be able to take the next step the next day. If you want to play it that way, if you're really serious about it. Chris is up next. In one of these, I made a note of this, in one of these questions, I don't know if you'll get to it, I mention, in one of these, someone I mention in a question is an answer to another question. Does that make sense? Like, you'll hear his name or her name before we get to the one, and then later you'll hear it again as the answer. Hello, Chris. How are you?
16: Never better. Hope you guys all are.
13: Doing very well, thank you. Okay. Question number one, A Stairway to Seven. Dead or alive, Axl Rose.

0: second Guns N' Roses question we've had today. What's your favorite Guns N' Roses?
1: Favorite Guns N' Roses. I need a minute to think about that.
0: I like this. I like Patience. What's your favorite Guns N' Roses?
2: Probably this one. I'm not a huge fan.
0: Oh, you're not a huge fan?
2: No.
0: Why I am. I do like
2: I like this song.
0: Boy, they came along, took me by storm when I was about 17 out there. Couldn't do nothing with me.
2: No.
0: I said that to someone one day. My wife said, we can do anything with you. I can't do nothing with
1: you. You like this more than Sweet Child of Mine?
0: Get myself. I don't know. I don't know. Okay. Question number two, Stairway to Seven, Chris. In the Rock and Roll Hall of Fame or not, Jackson Browne?
3: No.
0: Oh, he is. He is in the Rock and Roll Hall of Fame. Has been for a while, as a matter of fact. Sorry about that. We go next to Paul, who can play the Stairway to Seven. And if he gets all seven, gets those tickets that we're offering today. Hello, Paul. How you doing?
4: Good. How you doing, bud?
0: Doing very well, thank you. Dead or alive, Steve Winwood.
4: Alive.
0: Yes. Correct. What's your favorite Steve Winwood song?
1: This one.
0: Yep. I knew you were going to say that. This is my favorite Steve Winwood song. Okay. You have six more to go. Step two on the Stairway to Seven. Which of these artists did not participate in We Are the World? Huey Lewis, Paul McCartney, or Bob Dylan?
4: Paul McCartney.
0: Correct. How do we know that, Rachel?
1: I don't know.
0: All-American artists.
1: Oh, okay.
0: Paul McCartney is the only Brit of those three.
1: All-American artists, but We Are the World?
0: Yeah, well, what had happened was, in England, they did a song by Band-Aid. The year before, I think it was the Christmas song. A year before. And the idea came from Lionel Richie and, I believe, Michael Jackson and Quincy Jones. And they said, let's do an American version of this with All-American artists. And they did. To help Africa. It was USA for Africa is the name of the group. All right. Five more and you're a winner. Okay, Paul. How many number one hits does Heart have all time on the Billboard Hot 100 chart? Zero, one, or two?
4: One.
0: It is not one. I'm sorry. We have to let you go on that one. That was step three on the Stairway to Seven. Many people yesterday said nobody can get past three or four. Only, who was yesterday? Polly Girl Cassie got to number five, but no one's even approached six or seven. It's a little surprising to me. All right, let's go next to Richard, who's on to play the Stairway to Seven. Now, this may sound familiar to you. Richard, what band released an album called Nevermind in 1991?
5: Nirvana.
0: Yes, that's correct. Who was the lead singer of the band?
5: Kurt Cobain.
0: Yes. What's the biggest hit on the album?
5: Sounds Like Teen Spirit.
0: Yes. How long did it take Kurt Cobain to write the music for the song? An hour and a half, a day and a half, or a week and a half?
5: Hour and a half.
0: No. Interesting story from Kurt Cobain. He said it took him a week and a half to write the music, and then he scribbled the lyrics together at the very last second, right before they were going on. That's a legendary song now. That's talking about breaking through. Yeah, you like it?
2: I mean, is it top 10 song all time?
0: I hated it when it first came out. Why? I was a straight arrow.
2: Yeah.
0: Okay. All my friends were like, God, this is incredible. I liked the hair bands, and this knocked the hair bands off the, you know, out of the arenas, basically. It's really grown on me.
2: I mean, on cultural impact alone,
0: yes.
2: I think it's
0: it was
2: an
0: so
2: song.
0: Huge. Oh, it's a very important song.
2: Yeah,
0: I agree. You don't love it.
1: I don't like Nirvana.
0: You don't like Nirvana.
1: I'm sorry. It's
0: you don't
1: nothing,
0: like Nirvana.
1: Nothing personal. It's just I can't stand the sound.
0: My wife thought Kurt Cobain was one of the hottest guys.
1: Oh yeah, he's a good-looking man.
0: Yeah, yeah. What a waste too. What a shame that he died. Okay, we have a couple of players left. IPA Dave is next. Hello, IPA Dave. How are you?
6: Doing great. How are you?
0: Doing very well, thank you. Seven in a row, and you're a winner. Seven steps on the Stairway to Seven. In the Rock and Roll Hall of Fame or not, Buddy Holly?
6: Yes.
0: Yes. In fact, he was in the national class. Died so young. Talk about another rock star that died young. 986 more. Which band sings Gimme Some Lovin'? The Spencer Davis Group or ELO?
6: Spencer Davis Group.
0: That is correct. Here's one for you, Red Rachel. We mentioned somebody earlier on the quiz who's the lead in the Spencer Davis Group. Who do we mention earlier? Steve Winwood. Great song here.
3: Amazing.
0: Great song. Agreed. Okay, five more for you, IPA Day. The Stairway to Seven. Who released a famous 80s album called Graceland?
6: Paul Simon.
0: That's correct. Paul Simon. Three questions in. Three steps on the Stairway to Seven. Four more and you're a winner. Which Michael Jackson song contains the lyrics, "A summer's disregard, a broken bottle top, and one man's soul"? Is that from Beat It, Black or White, or Man in the Mirror?
6: Man in the Mirror.
0: That is from Man in the Mirror. Yes. Very nice. You've gone farthest on the Stairway to Seven. You're through four steps. Three more, and you are a winner. Who is this singer-songwriter speaking in this clip?
7: My favorite thing when I sit down with new artists or songwriters, I'm like, why are you reading your comments?
0: All right. Who is that? If you know, you're going to go to step number five.
6: That's a tough one.
0: Mm-hmm.
6: Carole King.
0: It is not Carole King. My goodness. Okay, that was step four. You missed there. And that means we have one more player, and it's Joe. Joe's on the line to play. Hello, Joe. How you doing?
8: Doing great. Hope y'all are.
0: Great. Great to hear you. If you listened yesterday, you might be familiar with this. Who sings the song Uptown Girl?
8: Billy Joel.
0: Correct. That's right. In what decade was Uptown Girl released?
8: The 80s.
0: That is correct. Two steps of the seven steps on the Stairway to Seven. Was Uptown Girl a number one hit on the Billboard Hot 100 in the U.S.?
8: I hope not.
0: It was not. No. Almost halfway there. What supermodel is in the video for Uptown Girl?
8: Christie Brinkley.
0: Yes. That's four. Step number five. On what album did Uptown Girl appear?
8: Oh, I'm not a big fan. I want to say Something Stranger, but I can't think of it. Lonesome Stranger.
0: Oh, no. Incorrect. That's it. Billy Joel gets another one. You got to step number five. You were the only person to get there. I don't know that we're going to get winners in this game. Maybe we should start offering a huge prize to be the winner, you know, to get all the way to seven. Your thoughts? You know what I thought of? You know what I thought of as being... Now, this could be the prize every day, okay? If you get to seven, because nobody's even gotten past five, you get to choose a date, sit in on this program.
1: I was just thinking the exact same thing.
0: You know how uncomfortable that makes me.
3: I don't. Well,
0: look how uncomfortable it makes BB Shea. He's the only one less comfortable than me.
3: It's hard enough to get seven. I mean, that's if they. Why would they want to?
0: Yeah.
3: No. That's the question.
0: Yeah. Why want to come in for this? Maybe, you know, something money can't buy. Sitting here and look at us. Boy, that'd be fun. Okay. The winner today. You want to play again tomorrow? Try it again?
1: I think we should. Has Biggie been able to sit in on one of these games?
0: No, he's not been to the Stairway to Seven yet.
1: But he sat in on Foreplay once,
0: Foreplay,
1: right?
0: Foreplay, yeah. Different game. He said get to four. Seven is where we're going now.
1: I think we need his take on it.
0: Yeah. We'll see what happens. We'll do it tomorrow, too. I want to meet you right now. It's meet and greet time. 866-470-2GNC. You call us to be a meet-and-greet participant. Tell us a little something interesting about yourself, even if we've met before. How long have you been listening? What do you do for a living? Let's have a little conversation. We want to meet you. If we do, we'll give you a prize. and hopefully meet you in person later in the summer. Two Guys and Chris Show.
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18: 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It's kind of a big deal.

0: says, like, what are you still doing? Everybody says to me, why are you still there? What are you doing? Hey, I ask people this. Like, you went to prison. You were there for 6 years. You tried to sell pills to an undercover cop. Did it straighten you up? You know, you said you were young, dumb, and full of something. Are you no longer that person?
1: Oh, no, yeah. I learned my lesson. They got me one time, and that's all they're ever going to get out of me.
0: Yeah. Good for you.
1: I come home in 2021, and I literally have worked every day since, and that's my my antidote to being stupid is working, you know.
0: Yeah, and remembering what it was like, exactly. Well, you'll raise your kid. You'll be a good dad to your kid and teach him right from wrong.
1: Yes.
0: Exactly.
1: That's the plan.
0: That phrase, I told this one time, it's Biggie very famously responded to it. When I was, I had never heard that phrase, young, dumb, and full of, until one time, many years ago, I was out at an event, a charity event, and one of our sales guys was just standing there talking to me, and across the room was a girl he used to date. He goes, man, I used to date her in college when I was young, dumb, and full of, and I was like, I never heard that before. And he said, oh, she was up for it any time, man. And there I am staring at her at a charity event. I'm getting ready to speak. And I just heard young, dumb, and full of... and that she was real sexual. Well, I mean, man, yeah. I mean...
1: I messed your speech up a little bit.
0: Big time.
2: Picked up looking at her.
0: Big time. There she was in the front row. I was like, okay, I'm picturing him with her. Oh, well, it's great to hear from you, Curtis. I'm glad you got your life in order. We certainly wish you well with your upcoming marriage, and you're going to be a father. And I think it was brave of you to come on here and talk about, you know, your mistakes you made in the past, and you're making up for them.
1: Oh, yeah, that's how we're made. You know, we live and learn, and, you know, as long as you turn it around, you know, that's when it's good to talk about, you know, maybe help somebody else from going down the same road.
0: Exactly. Exactly. It's never too late. You're paying it forward here.
1: Michael.
0: Just by being on here, you're paying it forward, and it's never too late. Then don't repeat the cycle. That's exactly right. Hey, I hope we get to meet you at the baseball game later this summer.
1: Yes, I look forward to that, really.
0: Absolutely. Great to have you on here today. Hope you have a fantastic day and a great weekend. And thank you for listening for all these years. That's Curtis, our meet and greet today. You know what Biggie would say? Here I said, I hope to meet you at the baseball. You know what he'd say? You don't mean that. That's not true. I do mean that. Hopefully we'll see him. You can be our meet and greet tomorrow. And Biggie's going to be back in tomorrow. He lost his dog, so we're all upset for him. So he'll be back in here tomorrow. Hope you will be too. Two Guys Named Chris Show.
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13: Chance of thunderstorms today. Otherwise, cloudy skies expected. Daytime highs approaching 79. Southerly winds 8 to 15 miles per hour. Partly cloudy tonight. Chance of thunderstorms. Lows dip down to about 60. Highs level off around 87. Tomorrow, slight chance for storms. A mix of clouds and sun. Saturday, with a high of 89. 84, storms likely. Sunday. Taking a look at the extended forecast, 87 Monday, 91 Tuesday, and 95 on Wednesday. Right now, it's 66 degrees.

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0: 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The Hawk.
1: Chance of thunderstorms today. Otherwise, cloudy skies expected. Daytime highs approaching 79. Southerly winds 8 to 15 miles per hour. Partly cloudy tonight. Chance of thunderstorms. Lows dip down to about 60. Highs level off around 87. Tomorrow, slight chance for storms. A mix of clouds and sun. Saturday, with a high of 89. 84, storms likely. Sunday. Taking a look at the extended forecast. 87, Monday. 91, Tuesday. And 95, on Wednesday. Currently, it's 67 degrees.
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3: Chance of thunderstorms today. Otherwise, cloudy skies expected. Daytime highs approaching 79. Southerly winds 8 to 15 miles per hour. Partly cloudy tonight. Chance of thunderstorms. Lows dip down to about 60. Highs level off around 87. Tomorrow, slight chance for storms. A mix of clouds and sun. Saturday, with a high of 89. 84, storms likely. Sunday. Taking a look at the extended forecast, 87 Monday, 91 Tuesday, and 95 on Wednesday. Currently, it's 67 degrees.

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0: 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The Hawk.
2: Chance of thunderstorms today. Otherwise, cloudy skies expected. Daytime highs approaching 79. Southerly winds 8 to 15 miles per hour. Partly cloudy tonight. Chance of thunderstorms.

0: storms. Lows dip down to about 60. Highs level off around 87. Tomorrow, slight chance for storms. A mix of clouds and sun, Saturday, with a high of 89. 84, storms likely, Sunday. Taking a look at the extended forecast, 87, Monday, 91, Tuesday, and 95 on Wednesday. Currently, it's 70 degrees.
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4: Storms likely this afternoon. Otherwise, mainly cloudy skies expected. Highs level off around 79. Winds out of the southeast, 8 to 15 miles an hour. Slight chance for storms. Tonight, lows dip down to about 60. Partly cloudy skies. Slight chance of thunderstorms. Tomorrow, highs level off around 87. A mix of clouds and sun. Sunshine mixed with clouds at times. Saturday, with daytime highs approaching 89. 84, thunderstorms likely. Sunday, currently, it's 68 degrees.

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2: Storms likely this afternoon. Otherwise, mainly cloudy skies expected. Highs level off around 79. Winds out of the southeast, 8 to 15 miles an hour. Slight chance for storms. Tonight, lows dip down to about 60. Partly cloudy skies. Slight chance of thunderstorms tomorrow. Highs level off around 87. A mix of clouds and sun. Sunshine mixed with clouds at times. Saturday with daytime highs approaching 89. 84. Thunderstorms likely. Sunday. Currently, it's 68 degrees.
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2: Storms likely this afternoon. Otherwise, mainly cloudy skies expected. Highs level off around 79. Winds out of the southeast, 8 to 15 miles an hour. Slight chance for storms. Tonight, lows dip down to about 60. Partly cloudy skies. Slight chance of thunderstorms. Tomorrow, highs level off around 87. A mix of clouds and sun. Sunshine mixed with clouds at times. Saturday, with daytime highs approaching 89. 84, thunderstorms likely. Sunday, currently, it's 70 degrees.

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0: 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KKOT. Columbus.
1: Storms likely this afternoon. Otherwise, mainly cloudy skies expected. Highs level off around 79. Winds out of the southeast, 8 to 15 miles an hour. Slight chance for storms. Tonight, lows dip down to about 60. Partly cloudy skies. Slight chance of thunderstorms tomorrow. Highs level off around 87. A mix of clouds and sun. Sunshine mixed with clouds at times. Saturday, with daytime highs approaching 89. 84, thunderstorms likely. Sunday, currently, it's 70.

0: 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The Hawk.
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2: Slight chance of thunderstorms with fog in spots tonight. Otherwise, partly cloudy skies. Lows level off around 62. Southeast winds around 5 miles an hour. Slight chance of thunderstorms and foggy early tomorrow. Highs level off around 88. Sunshine mixed with clouds at times. Chance for storms tomorrow night. Lows dip down to about 61. Partly cloudy. Sunshine mixed with clouds at times. Saturday with daytime highs approaching 89. 84. Storms likely Sunday. Right now, 72.
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3: Slight chance of thunderstorms with fog in spots tonight. Otherwise, partly cloudy skies. Lows level off around 62. Southeast winds around 5 miles an hour. Slight chance of thunderstorms and foggy early tomorrow. Highs level off around 88. Sunshine mixed with clouds at times. Chance for storms tomorrow night. Lows dip down to about 61. Partly cloudy. Sunshine mixed with clouds at times. Saturday with daytime highs approaching 89. 84. Storms likely Sunday. Right now, 72.
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0: Yes, the time has come to wrap up Happy Hour on the Hawk. But Happy Hour continues until 6 o'clock at District Table and Tap in downtown Norfolk.
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2: Slight chance of thunderstorms, fog in spots overnight, otherwise partly cloudy skies. Lows level off around 62, southeast winds around 5 miles an hour. Sunshine mixed with clouds at times, with fog in spots early Friday, slight chance of thunderstorms, daytime highs approaching 88. Partly cloudy skies, Friday night chance for storms, lows level off around 61. Partly cloudy Saturday with a high of 89. 84, storms likely Sunday. Currently 72.

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